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1: I noticed that sometimes you have some Mick Jagger influence in the way you move on stage. Was he an influence for you? I saw the Stones in 91 and was still the best concert I've ever been to. He's such a perfect performer. You're not bad either. Thanks, Tanya. Tanya's got to be from some exotic country. Probably Toledo. Yeah, everybody was influenced by Mick Jagger. He was the prototype for all lead singers. I can't think of anything that I do on stage that is Mick Jagger, unless we're doing like Brown Sugar, then I do a mock, you know, imitation of him. Well, if you've got the moves like Mick Jagger, write to me at alice@alicesattic.com. Stick around for some freaky facts coming up right after this break.
0: Alice will be right back with more rock and roll that doesn't suck.
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0: 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Alice's Attic with Alice Cooper.
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1: Email time. Hi, Alice. I'm learning to play the accordion. Accordion to who? And I hope I'll be able to play some of your songs soon enough. I want to choose an instrument in school band that no one plays, and apparently I'm the first one to choose accordion. It's actually really hard to play. Anyway, as soon as I'm good enough, I'll record myself playing one of your songs and send it to you. Thanks, Lily. Listen to Weird Al. He's the best. Best in the world. You know what's one of the rarest things in the world? An accordion player with a beeper. In case somebody needs an emergency accordion. Well, if you're an accordion player looking for work, write to Alice at alicesattic.com. I'll be right back with You Gotta Love the 80s. After this break.
0: Alice's Attic with Alice Cooper.
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0: Your teller of Detroit stories, Alice Cooper, will return after these messages.
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3: Enjoy your woolen clothes and your black jackets and your scarves. Moody artists and all that.
2: Well, here's the thing. The one thing that we've realized from all our foreign visitors that are here for the World Cup is they are jelly of the one thing we have, air conditioning.
3: That's right, climate control.
2: Right,
3: it's the bomb.
2: But do you actually know why we have such good air conditioning and where it came from and why it's so much better than the rest of the world? It's coming up next.

0: They could be hot. They could be cold. Anna and Raven play Am I Close?
1: We were so close! So close.
2: Am I close?
3: You think you know about things that surround you in life, but do you really? Producer Justin, what are we learning about today?
4: Happy summer. It's officially summer season, and with the weather heating up, something that's on a lot of people's minds, air conditioning.
3: Right.
4: We take it for granted a lot.
3: It's true, and as we've seen with all the World Cup foreign people that are here, they've never seen air conditioning like ours. It's probably the best in the world, and especially in Europe, as they're having one of the worst heat waves in history, they're really jealous of our AC, as they should be.
5: They'll be looking to stay here then.
3: Right.
5: All right, so what is it you want to know about air conditioning, Justin? How it was created or how it works?
4: Well, for modern day purposes, for the air conditioning that we all know and love now, mm-hmm. when was it invented? Why was it invented? Mm-hmm. And when did it actually become more common?
3: Okay, so let me put 30 seconds on the clock. Raven and I each have 30 seconds to explain why we think air conditioning was invented. And then producer Justin tells us if we're close. Raven, on your mark, get set, go.
5: Oh, okay. Well, air conditioning was invented because first we needed refrigeration. And we had to make sure that our food wasn't going to spoil. But at some point then we decided that we wanted to show it off to the rest of the world. Comfort and climate control. So we debuted it at the World Fair. Refrigerant allows to go through a compressor and a coil system, which takes humidity out of the air and makes your area nice and clean and comfortable, and you can have a good time. I think it's perfect when it's set at like 66 in a hotel room. My wife, for some reason, thinks it should stay at 70.
3: Time.
5: And that's a waste of air conditioning.
3: Okay. All right, 30 seconds on the clock for me. What do I think about the history of air conditioning? It was 1937. And the president of the United States, I don't know who it was in 1937. I'm sure he was a lovely man. He said, man, it's hot in here.
5: Yeah.
3: Man, it's hot. And he was like, get the smartest people we know, probably from another country, and have them come here and figure out how to make this room cool.
5: Mm.
3: And that guy came from whatever country he came from.
5: Probably Germany.
3: Ta-da!
5: Yep.
3: They figured it out. And now we rule supreme as air conditioners of the world.
5: You know what? I want to be clear on this, Justin. Mm-hmm. I was in HVAC myself for a number of years. And somehow, even with that background, with that knowledge, mm-hmm. Anna's argument I find compelling. It's possible that she might be closer than I am.
3: I close?
4: It's not terrible. You're both close in elements.
5: Mm-hmm.
4: Raven, coils and compression played a huge part, and the humidity aspect was mm-hmm. gigantic.
5: Mm-hmm.
4: And Anna, 37, it was FDR as the president.
3: Thank mm-hmm. you.
4: But for commercial and residential use, a lot of it happened to come from the White House needs.
3: Knew it.
5: What?
3: I told you, I knew it. I knew that only the president could invent air conditioning.
4: Well, the first American inventor who did it, not a foreign guy, American, invented it in 1901. And the original purpose was to take out the humidity in the air for his printing company. It was used in textile factories for industrialization.
5: The pulp wouldn't get too moist.
4: Exactly,
3: right.
4: exactly.
5: Mm-hmm.
4: But it didn't become more commercially viable until much, much later, like in the 30s. The first president who put air conditioning in the West Wing of the White House was Herbert Hoover in 1930, but it didn't get into the full White House centralized until 48 with Harry Truman.
5: How did you even guess that?
3: I don't know.
5: You must have known that from a White House tour or something. Some nonsense.
3: Maybe I'm just smart. Did you even think of that?
5: No.
3: Did you think that I'm just smart?
5: No, that didn't occur to me.
4: There were some extreme remedies in the White House leading up to that. In 1909, Taft built a screened-in sleeping porch on the roof of the White House.
5: Nice.
3: Cool.
4: And 1914, Woodrow Wilson moved his office into a tent in the Rose Garden so that he could escape some of the heat. D.C. is notoriously hot and humid.
3: Like
5: I want you to imagine Obama or Trump having an office next to the pigeon coop on top of the White House nowadays. What would that mean for security? Amazing.
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9: The weather. The skies will be mostly clear this afternoon and evening, but by around sunset, scattered showers and storms are going to return to the forecast, and chances will linger throughout tonight. There is a possibility a storm could turn strong to even severe, but chances are looking very low. But an isolated storm could give way to damaging winds and large hail. This is meteorologist John Gormley from News Channel 10. The
3: Eagle. If you had a strong suspicion that your boss was stealing from the company, would you keep your big mouth shut and stay out of it, or would you say something and speak up? You're going to get the whole story, then you'll decide who's right. Couples Court's coming up next.

0: If you thought your boss was stealing from the company and your branch was doing the worst in the entire company, would you speak up and say something? Because Stephanie says, I have to. I saw what I saw. I know he's stealing, and it's right for me to do that.
1: Yeah, I think about assumptions, right? Stephanie and Jake, they work for the same jewelry company, and Jake says you should just stay out of it. She believes that she saw her boss pocketing some of the jewelry that's in there. The boss is good to her, but she said, you know what? Our store is underperforming, and it has been consistently, and I think this is why. I got to do something.
0: What would you do? Would you say something or keep your big mouth shut? 1-800-330-9999. Marisol, whose side are you on?
2: I'm on his side. Why would you want to inject yourself into that situation that's going to be all messy? You don't know for sure. You only think you saw a few things. All it's going to do is cause a whole lot of disruption. Sometimes you got to know just to keep your mouth shut.
1: And Raven, what do you say? Whose side are you on today?
3: Hi, I am on the wife's side. I mean, you have to ask yourself, is that the kind of person you want to work for? No, that's got to be cleaned up. Maybe they could put in a security camera and catch him that way. But he shouldn't be there.
1: One thing that's certain is that if they review all that stuff after and they think that she knew or was complicit or whatever, then she's got a bigger problem, right? So
0: I don't know if that's necessarily true. And I think that a lot of people are calling on her side because they're being righteous. But I think most people are kind of like
1: survival.
0: Me. You know, like you would just keep your mouth shut because you don't know what's going to happen, and it's scary.
1: Yeah, when you need a job or like a job, right?
0: Right.
4: The verdict is in. Jury foreman, what are the results?
0: Stephanie, our audience agreed with you. If you feel like this is weighing you down, you know what you saw, you feel like it's the right thing to do, then go ahead, report them.
5: Thank you. Yeah, I mean, stealing is wrong, and just because you can get away with it for now doesn't mean you're in the clear forever. I mean, that's no way to live.
1: You know what impresses upon me, Stephanie, is that you're not using it to get ahead. You're just using it because morally you think it's, you know, improper, right? And so, you know, you're taking pride in where you work, and you're an honest person. If there's an anonymous way to do it, I would do it that way. On the other hand, I don't think that this stays a secret. I think people know who it is that made the accusation, and then they go from there. But just be prepared for that. Jake, things could get uncomfortable. Could put your guys' jobs in jeopardy. Shouldn't legally, but it might. Good luck.
6: Yeah, I wouldn't exactly trust the process, like you said, even if it's anonymous.
0: Yeah.
1: There's always somebody that's been working there for a long time with somebody else. You never know people's motivations, but I wish you luck. And I understand why it would give you pause, Stephanie.
0: If you got a problem too, send an email, couplescore@annonraven.com.
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14: Weather.
10: The skies will be mostly clear this afternoon and evening, but by around sunset, scattered showers and storms are going to return to the forecast and chances will linger throughout tonight. There is a possibility a storm could turn strong to even severe, but chances are looking very low. But an isolated storm could give way to damaging winds and large hail. This is meteorologist John Gormley from News Channel 10. The
13: Eagle. I want to have a serious and an uncomfortable conversation with all of you.
0: Uh-oh. What was this police chief talking about when he put out this PSA to all the officers that work beneath him? It's coming up next.

0: have an abnormally weird body part? I do, and my friends didn't believe me. Stylist Lauren is not only a very good friend of mine, she also happens to be a stylist. So that's really beneficial for me because whenever she sees great deals or she sees clothing that's really awesome, she'll immediately text it over to me and my friend group and she'll say, guys, buy these. It's on sale. It's a good fit.
1: Okay. So what are we talking about today?
0: So she sent over a pair of shoes on Amazon that were like, how much were they, Lauren? Like $23 for these sandals, right?
2: Yeah, something lovely, but I don't remember exactly.
0: And I looked at it, and it's this interesting shoe where it goes around your big toe. Mm-hmm. And I immediately said, is this going to fit my fat toe?
1: Yeah, because you have a fat toe?
0: I have fat toe.
1: Is that right?
0: Yeah. And Lauren said, what did you say, Lauren? You thought it was going to be fine, right?
2: Yeah, and then it'll stretch around the big fat toe.
1: You would imagine. It's mm-hmm. So, I mean, we're talking about specifically the big toe is the big fat toe?
0: Yeah.
1: Or you have a random toe that's a big fat toe?
0: No, it's my big toe that's... I mean, they're all abnormally fat, but my big toe is really fat.
1: Okay.
0: Yeah. And, Lauren, when I got the shoe and it was strangling my toe and I sent you a photo, what was your response?
2: Well, can I say what someone else's response was?
0: Yes.
2: It looks like a hug.
1: Oh.
0: So here's the thing.
1: That's
0: Lauren,
1: nice. I mean, hugs are nice.
0: When I tell her that certain things won't fit me a certain way because I have like a fat toe or whatever, or my chest is too saggy, I can't wear something strapless.
1: Okay.
0: Sometimes she dismisses me. Will you agree, Lauren, that I have a fat toe?
2: I will agree that the toe is a little large.
0: Okay.
2: A little wide.
0: Yep. Raven, I'm going to hold up a picture.
1: I can't wait. I mean, I'm eager. Oh, my gosh. Wow, I never knew this about you. I mean, the pinky toe looks like it's spent a lifetime squeezing into shoes that it had no business being in.
0: Uh-huh.
1: And
2: it's a lot of real estate covered.
1: I mean, your big toe is somehow made larger by those shoes.
0: Correct. Yep.
1: Yeah, I wouldn't wear those.
0: So here's the problem I have with my feet. They resemble bricks. Like, they are actual bricks where they're wide and stocky. Mm-hmm. So there's only certain shoes that I can wear. Whenever I have to wear boots, like when it was very popular to wear the boots that went over your calves. Also, I have abnormally large calves.
1: Okay.
0: When you look at them normally, you're like, those don't look abnormally large. But for whatever reason, when you put on a shoe, you can't do it.
1: Can't get in there.
0: Right.
1: Yeah.
0: So, Lauren, for people like me that have abnormally large calves and abnormally large toes, is there any advice that you have as a stylist?
2: I mean... other than avoiding toe loop strappy sandals?
0: Yes.
1: I mean, my advice would be prepared to make returns. That's all I would say.
2: Yes.
1: Right?
2: Well, but for the boots, we know that certain brands make accommodations for abnormally large calves.
0: Correct.
2: So you're safe there. As far as sandals go, I think we stick to thong sandals.
1: You're just going to wear sneakers.
2: Cover across
1: you're going to wear sneakers like a
2: foot.
1: Dude.
0: Yeah. So, like, whatever you have to do to hide those brick feet and those fat toe, fat large toe.
2: Twinkle toes. Listen, it worked for Fred Flintstone. It got him places very quickly.
0: I have
2: strength. The strength of the big toe.
1: I mean,
0: my feet are so strong. I have the strongest feet in America. The fattest, strongest feet.
1: What's that going to get you?
0: Not much, I don't think.
2: Yeah. Really fun conversation.
0: Thank you. Mm-hmm. Here's the thing. I'm sure I'm not the only one with an abnormally body part. My fat toe. What do you have? 1-800-330-9999.
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16: Amarillo weather.
17: The skies will be mostly clear this afternoon and evening, but by around sunset, scattered showers and storms are going to return to the forecast, and chances will linger throughout tonight. There is a possibility a storm could turn strong to even severe, but chances are looking very low. But an isolated storm could give way to damaging winds and large hail. This is meteorologist John Gormley from News Channel 10.
18: The Eagle.
0: You know how everybody has like an abnormal body part? I have a fat toe. My friends always say that I'm making it up until they saw me put on a pair of sandals and they thought my toe was going to die of strangulation.
1: Well, whether it's reality or not with your body, I think everybody feels they have something that's a little bit weird.
0: I mean, Paul's got a fourth nipple. He's got a third and fourth
1: nipple.
0: Well,
1: no. That actually falls under the category of strange.
0: Right. My daughter Hayden has one that she just learned about. Hayden.
19: Hi.
0: Hayden, when we were at the dentist, what did you learn about yourself? What is abnormally weird on you?
19: Oh, I'm tongue-tied.
0: I never told her she was tongue-tied.
1: What does that mean?
0: The bottom part of her tongue is really like attached to the top.
1: Oh, yeah.
0: We knew that from when she was a baby, and we decided not to have the surgery because she could stick out her tongue and she was sucking fine. But I never told her. And then the dentist told her the other day, and she looked very confused.
1: She was like, how could you do this to me? Let me live my life like this.
0: Yeah. How do you feel now that you're tongue-tied and you never knew?
19: The same.
1: Yeah, okay. Well, that's good. That's probably good. The healthy way to handle it.
0: Just don't stick your tongue out too much because people are going to know and then they're going to make fun of you. You're going to be like, oh, she's tongue-tied.
19: I don't think that's how that works.
1: No, all me right. neither.
0: Okay. All right. Go back to watching your sister. I'll talk to you later.
19: Okay, bye.
0: Bye. What is your abnormal body part? 1-800-330-9999.

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0: Do you have an abnormal body part? My friends didn't believe me that I had abnormally fat toes until we all ordered the same sandals and mine was strangling my big toe. And they were like, no, you weren't kidding. You have fat, fat, fat toes and fat feet.
1: My whole life I've had to explain to people that I can't fit in hats.
0: Right.
1: Like you go to a regular hat store and even the guy that's got like 300 hats in his store, you walk in and he gives you all sorts of confidence. He's brimming in it, really. Buzzwords. Oh, you can try this style, that style. Put one on and he's like, sir, we're going to have to special order for you.
0: Right. Producer Sophia, what's abnormally weird on your body?
2: Well, it's not anymore. It was removed, but I was born with an extra pinky.
0: Oh!
1: Get out of here. Are you serious?
0: You're a superhero.
1: Oh, Thank you. You had an extra finger.
2: Yeah, I had a bone. I had a nail. It came with everything.
0: It was like its own little person.
1: Where is it now?
2: It died.
1: Without remorse. I mean, did they test you to see whether or not you could move it? Well, they have x-rays. They knew.
2: I mean, it worked for a little, and then it turned purple, and they chopped it with scissors.
1: Oh, but, you know, at first, they thought about keeping it.
2: They did.
0: Mm-hmm. They were just going to keep you with an extra finger?
1: Yeah.
0: Like a mutant.
2: Yeah.
1: Okay. And they used scissors. Like, where were you? At the butcher shop?
2: Probably.
1: Were you on vacation where they did this operation?
0: It's like an avatar. Like, it's really fascinating.
1: When you decided to go on a cruise and she was born and the doctor was like, well, I've got these.
2: I would have been a great pianist.
0: Let's see. Lisa, how about you? What part of your body is abnormally weird?
3: I hate to say it. It's my left eye. It's really bigger than the other eye. But, you know, most people say, oh, it's not even noticeable. But in the pictures, I'm sitting there looking like Popeye every time. I hate it. It's just like you have to shoot my angles. There's certain things that I have to do just to make sure I don't look like the weird one in the picture.
0: Yeah, Raven has a wonky eye. It's been better lately, but it was bad for a long time.
1: It's been better for a number of years. I had a condition with my eye, yes.
0: It would like interrupt our photo shoot.
1: Oh my gosh, it was terrible.
0: We would have to look at the photos to see if his wonky eye was doing the wonky thing.
1: Oh, I was prone to styes. I would have to get them scraped like surgeries. And the surgery is like something out of medieval times. Grab your eyelids with forceps, flip them upside down, and then scrape them with a scalpel.
0: Yeah, it's disgusting.
1: I mean, that's medicine? Mm-hmm. How is that possible? Then all of a sudden, I got this one doctor. She's like, I'm going to give you eye drops. They open up your pores more. They're originally intended for this, but we use them for this. Never had a problem since. Not once.
0: Meanwhile, they were scraping your eyeballs all those years for styes.
1: I had it done like 3 times.
0: Yeah.
1: Oh, it's excruciating. Have you ever had a Novocaine shot in your eyelid?
0: Nope.
1: Yeah, I wouldn't recommend it.
3: Nope. Thank God.
0: My grandfather had a wonky eye. Everybody knows somebody. One of my best friends, Rita, today's her birthday. Happy birthday, Rita. She's got a wonky eye, too.
1: I bet you she's fine with it and looks beautiful today.
0: She does.
1: Congratulations, Rita.
0: She does. Yeah.
1: All right?
0: But when we look at photos, she has to make sure that her eye looks normal before we can go on with the rest of our lives after we take photos.
1: You never gave me that editorial control during this show.
0: No.
1: Not once.
0: If I looked hot enough, we were posting the picture of your wonky eye. I didn't care. That was it.
1: There's one on the wall right over there.
0: Yeah, look how cute I look in it.
1: This is trash. I can't believe it.
0: It's true. It's right behind us.
1: Oh, my God. It's right over our shoulder.
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15: The skies will be mostly clear this afternoon and evening, but by around sunset, scattered showers and storms are going to return to the forecast and chances will linger throughout tonight. There is a possibility a storm could turn strong to even severe, but chances are looking very low. But an isolated storm could give way to damaging winds and large hail. Is meteorologist John Gormley from News Channel 10.
0: It's one of the features most every car has, and I can probably guarantee you, you've only used it once, if that. 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
1: Do you think cruise control should be outlawed? It's a real question that I'm debating with myself because I got a new car and I don't know how to use it. And that was drawn to my attention yesterday when Hayden, my 17-year-old, said, "Mom, why don't you clean your windshield?" Because it was all like bugs and grossness. Mm-hmm. And I told her, "Yeah, I didn't ask Dad how, so I don't know how to make like the water come up so I can make the windshield wipers clean it."
2: I mean, it's typically a pretty basic operation.
1: I know, but for some reason in this car, it's very complicated and I can't figure it out. I pushed all the buttons. I did all the things with the handles. Nothing will make it work.
2: So did you accidentally put yourself in cruise control then and not realize it?
1: No, I realized, hey, you are a fool because you don't know how to use this new car at all, except for stop and go and on and off and now figuring out how to handle the radio.
2: I mean, those are the basics. Right. Okay.
1: So on the way to work earlier today, I said, I'm going to figure out cruise control because for some reason, my flip-flop hurts my foot when I drive this car.
2: All right.
1: So if I don't have sneakers on, it kind of gets weird to drive it. Mm-hmm. So that was much easier to figure out than how to make the spray clean my windshield. Set it and I forget it. And I drove the entire way to work on the highway, a good 20 miles with it in cruise control.
2: Did it have like the intelligent cruise control now, right? Because I feel like that's kind of an extra dimension. A lot of people don't trust it, but it'll do lane control, all sorts of that stuff. You just did the speed, very basic.
1: I don't know if it does other things. I have no clue. But here's what I do realize is that for like the first 2 miles, it was slightly like a panic that came over me as it was going. Because you're like, wait a minute, this car is just going. It's not slowing down. Like I have to drive it with the steering wheel,
2: yes,
1: but it's doing its own thing. And at first, it was very jarring. But then what I realized is, oh, this is nice.
2: Did it?
1: Like, this
2: felt like luxury to you?
1: Oh, then I was like, hey, let me take a sip of coffee.
2: I don't need to do anything with my foot. Yeah. Look at how rested my foot is over here now.
1: Let's see what my friends are doing on the other station so far. Oh, okay. You know, and then I'm like, wait a minute. I'm driving a car. I got to pay attention.
2: You should focus.
1: Yeah, yes. What's happening here? And then I was like, why is this legal? Why are people allowed to do this?
2: Well, I mean, obviously you can remember cruise control when it didn't have that smart braking or whatever. Yeah. Nowadays, you know, it will slow down.
1: Oh, 100%.
2: Which is a big development because before you're just like on a freight train that's looking for, you know,
1: trouble.
2: Impact and problems.
1: Yep.
2: Right. I think you're going to be okay.
1: I enjoyed it very much. I don't think it's something I would do regularly because I could see myself getting too used to it and then getting distracted and that becoming a problem in the long run. Although I did read an article how it saves marriages because it limits the amount of speeding tickets you can get.
2: Oh, yeah.
1: And it controls how people drive on the roads and they don't weave.
2: Well, you're not constantly telling each other to slow down. You're too aggressive, which everybody does to each other, of course. Mm-hmm. Listen, I'm not here to give up the control when I'm driving, but once you put a couch in a car, I'll change my mind.
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2: Raise your hand if you're a Debbie Downer. Hold on. Raise your hand if you're a Debbie Downer. Oh, wait a minute. Okay.
3: I mean, why would you do that?
2: Raise your hand if you are a killer of dreams. Oh, my hand is still up. Oh, why is my hand still up?
3: You should stop that behavior.
2: Do you ever realize that there's always the one party pooper, and then you realize that party pooper is you?
3: Ouch.
2: Yep, it's coming up next.

0: lack of a filter.
1: Mark my words.
0: To unhinged lunacy.
1: I fully understand that this is not a normal thing that people do.
0: We ask you, the people, is Anna Zapp out of line?
1: I have a sick sense of humor. What do you want from me? Oh, boy. All right. Oh, look, Raven, it's me.
2: Okay.
3: Hello, graduates. Quite an achievement graduating from Dartmouth. Of course, thanks to AI, there won't be any jobs left. So congrats to all on your mandatory gap years.
1: I'm just like her. Saturday night.
2: For those that don't know,
1: that's Rachel Dratch. Yeah, Rachel Dratch. She's from Saturday Night Live.
2: A long time ago.
1: Yeah, she gave the commencement speech at her alma mater, Dartmouth College. And midway through, she brought back one of her iconic characters, Debbie Downer.
2: And that, I mean, as that character, she would go after stuff that just you wouldn't make jokes about right now on television.
1: So good.
2: You wouldn't do that.
1: Oh, she's an OG. I love her.
2: That's good stuff.
1: As I was watching her do the Debbie Downer, I thought to myself, oh my gosh, that is now me. Anna Zapp, I'm a professional Debbie Downer, a.k.a. I am a killer of dreams.
2: That's right.
1: If you have a dream, I will kill it, and I will tell you why it is going to be a failure, and I will not flinch when I do it, and I don't like myself for doing this.
2: Please elaborate on what it is exactly that makes you this person.
1: Lately, I've had multiple situations where people have asked for my advice when it comes to their career, starting a podcast, writing a book, wanting to leave their career to do something else. And you know what I have found, Raven?
2: What's up?
1: I talk everybody out of it. I just tell you why your idea will not work.
2: Great.
1: Why it will not make money. Why your idea for a podcast will not succeed and it will fail. Why you should never leave your high-paying job to follow your dreams, because that's dumb and you have a mortgage to pay and children that have to go to college. And as the words are coming out of my mouth, I said, who have I become?
2: Right.
1: What have I become?
2: Who are you largely telling this to? The children, the future of tomorrow? These are your friends?
1: No, these are, you know, it's really people my own age. I have found it's all us women in our late 30s and our early 40s and mid 40s who are having this crisis of, well, what do I do now? I'm tired of what I'm doing.
2: Yeah.
1: I want to do something different. So I've had...
2: With guys, they call that a midlife crisis because it typically involves a sports car.
1: For women, we call it perimenopause.
2: Okay.
1: So that goes hand in hand.
2: I'm glad you said it.
1: Yep.
2: Whoa, I'm backing out of this.
1: But so first of all, two of my good friends, both of them highly successful, more successful than I will ever be, have approached me because they are so burnt out at work. And both of them had ideas, and both their ideas were not going to make money. And I felt like I have to tell them, you're not going to make money doing that. Like, there, you can't, you want to do that as a hobby?
2: Yeah.
1: Sure. You want to do that as a career? You are making a mistake if you want to pay your bills, right? And then I have a bunch of people that always, when they have a friend that wants to do a podcast, they're like, talk to my friend Anna.
2: Yeah, she's
1: on the
2: successful.
1: Radio.
2: She's a big
1: on the
2: deal.
1: Radio. Right. And I say the same thing. No, don't start a podcast. Don't waste your time. I say the same thing. If you want it to be a hobby, sure, all the power to you.
2: Right.
1: If you think that you're going to pay your bills by starting a podcast in your basement, I am sorry, ma'am. That's not going
2: to
1: happen.
2: We went to an award show, a very big one, short time ago, and there was somebody there that won the Podcast of the Year award. And I was like, this is amazing. They built this whole structure. And then they said that their first episode, the guest was Oprah Winfrey. And I was like, who is she related to?
1: Right.
2: That's not a podcast.
1: You're not getting Oprah
2: That's not
1: on your
2: regular.
1: Podcast.
2: That's
1: right.
2: Not normal.
1: And no one's going to listen to it. And I hate that I have to be the person that has to say that.
2: I didn't say that, but you said it.
1: But it's true. And I want to know, is there something wrong with me? Should I just be encouraging people instead of telling them what I really think? Am I a Debbie Downer, a killer of dreams? 1-800-330-9999. What would you do?
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13: The skies will be mostly clear this afternoon and evening, but by around sunset, scattered showers and storms are going to return to the forecast, and chances will linger throughout tonight. There is a possibility a storm could turn strong to even severe, but chances are looking very low. But an isolated storm could give way to damaging winds and large hail. This is meteorologist John Gormley from News Channel 10.
1: Is it wrong to be the killer of dreams? A Debbie Downer. Lately, I have found that my friends keep coming to me, and even strangers, that like a friend of a friend, they want to start a podcast. They come to me to talk to me about my advice. And my advice is don't do it. Or they'll tell me their idea and they want to quit their job because they think you're going to make all this money. And I'm like, nope, it's not. Don't quit your job.
2: I think it's a good idea to point out it's not all podcasting. So you're not just throwing darts at people.
1: No, no, no. It's like small business ideas. They want to start a company that does this. The truth of the matter is that I don't think they'll be successful. And I can't, with good conscience, tell them, yeah, quit your great job that pays all your bills and takes care of your family to chase this dream. Just because you think that this is your midlife crisis. And I feel bad about it.
2: Here's the thing. I will never bring my dream ideas to you. I just spit them out at you all the time anyways.
1: And I just ignore them. I'm like, but with you, I can be honest. I'm like, that's dumb.
2: Right.
1: It's really dumb. That's a really dumb idea.
2: And most of the time, I appreciate that. But others don't always, right? And you know, you're carrying around this burden. Is it good or not?
1: Right. Is it wrong to be the killer of dreams? Or should I just encourage my friends and be like, you want to do it? Like, let's go for it. Or am I right? Am I right to tell them, this is a mistake? What do you think? Am I out of line? 1-800-330-9999.

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6: If your father is a womanizer, do you let him move in with you and your kids? You're going to get the whole story. Then you'll decide who's right. Couples Court is coming up next.

0: One couple.
1: At 28, he's still exactly the same.
2: I get what she's saying, and I mean, I'm not proud of it or anything.
0: One problem.
1: Marty is just one of those really picky eaters.
0: You decide the outcome.
1: I mean, I'm not going to not go out to eat with my husband. But I guess I don't really have a choice, so.
0: It's Couples Court on the Anna and Raven Show.
3: Every day a couple joins us. They let us know what their disagreement is about, and then it's up for you to decide who's right. Janet and Greg. Janet, what's going on?
4: So my husband and I, we've been married 8 years. We have our daughter. We have our own place. We both work right now, doing pretty good. Life is pretty decent. My father-in-law, he wants to move in with us to save money for retirement. My mother-in-law passed away about 6 years ago, and since then, times have been tough. He had to pay for everything out of their savings. It sucked. He offered to take care of the house and watch our daughter while we both work if he could live in our guest room. Sounds great, right? Except, ever since my mother-in-law passed, he's been dating a lot. Like, a lot, a lot. I'd almost call him, say, a womanizer. He has a new girlfriend every couple weeks, every couple months, for God knows how many reasons. Which is great, but my daughter is 8 years old. I don't want him to be bringing a possible new grandma to the house every couple weeks, every couple months. If we had a spare room, like in the back or something, okay, fine. But that spare room shares a wall with my daughter's bedroom.
3: So you don't want your father-in-law to move in with you because he's a womanizer and you don't want him bringing in girls?
4: Yeah, it's in our house. I don't want that kind of example.
5: Okay. Greg, what's your side of this?
6: Well, I understand, like, yes, my dad's been dating around quite a bit. We're all adults. We can talk about limitations. We can talk about boundaries. Now, like, yes, my dad said, like, I'm not going to stop dating. But we can, at the very least, test it out for, like, I don't know, like 6 months or a few months, whatever. He can still save money. He can still take care of the kids. Yeah, I lived with my dad for 18 years, and him and my mom had a good relationship. I don't remember ever having to worry about him around me. I think he can handle himself. Like, he lives alone. He doesn't have anyone else. Yeah, he's going to have a lot of people coming in and out of his house, but I do think we can at least give him a shot and give him the benefit of the doubt and just let him live with us for a little bit. I think he can control himself.
5: Okay, let me just ask a crazy question. Why don't you just tell him no guests? I mean, he's a grown man. You guys are grown people. It is your house. If I had a roommate moving in and I had a child in the house, I would tell them no overnight guests, no visitors like that anyway. So why don't you just simply tell him that's not an option? I mean, if he wants to be like, oh, I'm going to do whatever I want, well, you're going to do it in your own place. I don't understand how that's so complicated. You're not willing to tell your father no guests?
6: He's a grown man. I can't tell him to do anything. And also, he's my father. Like, it feels disrespectful to say, like, hey, don't bring anyone around the house. Like, he's a grown man, you know? Okay.
5: Yeah. I mean, Janet, let me ask you. If you told your father-in-law no guests and he agreed to that, would you be okay with him moving in?
4: Honestly, no. The way he's gone through women, I don't trust him. And his dating pattern is really just unhealthy for my daughter to see.
3: Well, okay, here's a fair question I think we put out to the audience is, do you allow your father-in-law to move in, even if you have that conversation? Or is this a hard no from the beginning? He's an adult and he has to figure out where he's going to live on his own.
5: 1-800-330-9999. Whose side are you on? It's the Couples Court with Anna and Raven.
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1: Your father-in-law is a womanizer.
2: Stop it.
1: He wants to move in with you and your young child. What do you do?
3: It's kind of sad when you think about it.
2: I mean, it's sad the way that they're characterizing him. He's not here to stand up for himself right now. We're acting like he's walking around in a smoking jacket, leering at people. He's a man who's a widower who started dating after his wife passed away.
3: And every few months, there's a new woman that he brings around. And now that he's fallen on some hard times and he's getting older, he has asked his son, Greg, if he can move in with them. And he'll help raise their children and he'll help clean up around the house and he'll do his part. The only problem, Jenna says, is like we don't have an in-law apartment. He's going to be in the guest room next to the kids' room, and he always has these different women, and I don't like that.
2: Well, Greg says, I can't tell my father how to behave, right? I can't tell him who to date or whatever it may be. Again, I would just say that there are some adult children that can't wrap their head around the fact that once somebody else's spouse is gone, they go on living. So, I mean, I don't know how bad this guy's lifestyle is, but they don't want it in their house, and that's the clear point.
3: So what do you do? Do you let him move in anyway? 1-800-330-9999. Kendra, what do you think?
4: Okay, no dad, if he can afford to date with hussies, he can afford to go away to a hotel or pay his own rent. No dad, don't let him in, you'll never get him out.
2: I love it, those hussies.
3: Those hussies.
2: Thanks for the call.
4: Plus, one more thing, those dating sites can track you down and find out who you are, and then all kinds of mischief can happen.
3: Yep.
2: The hussies showing up all night.
3: Mischief.
2: Like stray cats.
3: Ladies of the night.
2: Thank you for the call.
3: Thanks, Kendra. Kathy, what do you think?
5: I'm 100% with the wife. If you let that father-in-law move in, it's going to be terrible. It's hard enough to live with a parent if they're normal, and it sounds like this guy's out of control. And it sounds like the husband can't say anything to him about anything. And I think even if you have a conversation, he's going to do whatever he wants.
2: And Ann Raven, what do you think?
6: I'm going to be on Greg's side. I think, you know, again, this is just one of those conversations you have. I think as long as the daughter's okay and the wife is not putting anyone in harm's way, he's a grown adult. Maybe, you know, tell him to go to the grandma's house next time or go to the other woman's house. I got to go with Greg. He needs a place to stay.
3: Jessica, whose side are you on?
7: I'm on the wife's side, but I actually agree with your point that it's their house and they should be able to tell him, no guests. You're living here. If you want to see guests, you do it somewhere else.
2: Yeah, that's the trade, right? That's the stipulations. I mean, if you're not paying rent, if we're going to let you stay here and you're going to clean up and help watch around the house, I got to be able to trust you. I got to be able to control the environment.
0: The verdict is in. Jury foreman, what are the results?
3: Greg, our audience agreed with you today. It's your dad. Janet, it's his dad. And he needs a place to live. And he will talk to him and say to him, we have a young child, so we can't keep bringing women in and out. And hopefully he'll abide by that. Otherwise, you have to put some rules in place.
2: I would just tell him yourself. It's your home. This is your daughter. And if Greg doesn't want to have that conversation with his father, why won't you? Just tell him, no guests. The voters are with you.
8: I totally understand why he's got to move in. The economy sucks right now, and we're going to talk it out and work it out.
2: Right.
3: Okay.
2: If the economy is forcing his hand, then he's got to abide by your rules.
9: Yeah. All right. Great. Yeah. I'm glad it went my way. And yeah, we can all have a conversation together. We can all be adults about this.
2: Perfect.
3: All right. If you have a problem too, send an email. couplescore@annonraven.com.
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0: went to see him last year. Did you know that?
1: Rod Stewart?
0: Yeah.
1: Yeah, I think I remember you mentioning that.
0: I was like, you know what? He's coming to the area. I'm going to go see him. Okay. And I went. And I remember thinking, at some point, you got to throw in the towel. You got to say, like, I am done touring. I've had my turn. Yeah. And this is over. But sometimes you just don't know when to hang it up.
1: Well, that's true.
0: Rod Stewart told his Utah crowd on Friday night after he received oxygen on stage and sang his song Young Turks, he said,
2: "The show must go on. Would you mind if I sat down for this one?"
1: Yeah. And they're like, yeah!
0: But yeah!
1: Sit down!
0: Sit down, Rod Stewart!
1: Whatever you gotta do!
0: Just get through the song with your oxygen tank!
1: I don't want to be here to witness the end. Right.
0: Imagine Rod Stewart just sitting in a folding chair on the stage, and it's like...
1: Yeah. I mean, I've seen people before. Like, I've seen plenty of artists get oxygen on the side of a stage. I have seen that. I have seen people sit down, but they usually do it with, like, an acoustic set. They're like, all right, we're going to slow things down for a minute. But you know that they're really just taking a break.
0: Of course.
1: I mean, you see some crazy stuff, but...
0: It's not easy to be on tour. It's demanding on your body. But there's a time also when you should be like... You know what? I'm like 106. I should probably just hang it up and be done.
1: Well, you know, it's like if you're not delivering what it is that people want to see, like people have to have realistic expectations. Mm-hmm. But at the same time, like if you can't do it at a high level, for a lot of people, that signals the end, right?
0: He's 81. So, 81?
1: It's amazing. What a run.
0: I know. They were giving him a lot of flack last week because he canceled a show last minute and went to a World Cup game. And I'm like, yeah, he's probably just tired. He needs like a break.
1: Well, he's 81. It's happening in America. When's he going to have the next chance or whatever to go?
0: But there's nothing worse than like your bucket list bands and artists. Like the bands that you say, like, I want to see them before it's too late. And then you go and you're like, I probably should have saved the money because now I'm going to remember them this way and not the way I had immortalized them in my mind.
1: I should have went 10, 15 years ago.
0: Yeah.
1: Happened to me last year. I went and saw AC/DC. I paid a lot for those tickets too when I went and it was just not... I should have been there 10, 15 years before that. Yeah. Like, I mean, there was... And they could have covered it up. You know, that's one thing is, like, they do that with production. Backing vocals, a track, all that. They didn't do that there. And I was never so much like, just lip sync!
0: Yes.
1: I was like, just play the backing track!
0: But it depends on the artist that you go to see, too. Because Willie Nelson is the oldest touring artist ever. He's 92 years old.
1: Amazing.
0: I actually saw him 2 years ago.
1: Yeah.
0: And the thing about Willie Nelson is that he just sits and plays and sings. So you don't expect much from him.
1: Right.
0: But when I spent so much money to go to this concert, Janet Jackson's not that old.
1: Yeah, and you love her.
0: And I love Janet.
1: Yeah.
0: And I paid $70 for a sweatshirt before I even walked in there to see her perform, and I wanted to return the sweatshirt.
1: Wow.
0: I was upset about it.
1: What was the worst part about the show?
0: Because she can't do it like she used to. And I understand because I certainly can't do it like I used to.
1: Right.
0: But I also don't charge people $180 to go sit in an auditorium and watch you perform.
1: How did she I mean, if they cover it up again, if there's a production value to it.
0: No, Raven, she did the thing where, like, when she was out of breath, she would just take the microphone and hold it to the crowd so the rest of
1: sing.
0: Us could sing.
1: Yeah.
0: So we would sing.
1: Famous Vince Neil Motley Crue action.
0: Yeah. So we would sing and she would just like sit on the step of the stage.
1: Oh,
0: like,
1: my gosh.
0: Like,
1: no.
0: Maybe she was having a bad night, but
1: no.
0: I was like, we should have saved our money.
1: Yeah.
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12: The skies will be mostly clear this afternoon and evening, but by around sunset, scattered showers and storms are going to return to the forecast and chances will linger throughout tonight. There is a possibility a storm could turn strong to even severe, but chances are looking very low. But an isolated storm could give way to damaging winds and large hail. This is meteorologist John Gormley from News Channel 10.
0: Sometimes you see signs and you wonder, what happened in this situation that this sign was warranted to be hung? And when we went to Raven's surprise birthday party over the weekend, there was one right outside, big, hung on the men's bathroom. And I said, hold up, it's coming up next.

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6: 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We just, one quick question. We're taking a poll. It's coming up.
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0: a scientific experiment. So Madonna was talking about only the guys that she would date when she was younger, and she said,
1: I would date guys based on whether they had bathtubs and showers I could use. So then I'd be like, so where do you live? And then, like, I live on the Upper West Side. I'm like, do you have a bathtub? That was a big plus for me.
0: If you had a bathtub, you could date Madonna.
2: I remember, like, it was a huge thing. Everybody wanted to have one of those iron claw bathtubs for a long time. Also, if you remember Madonna, like, early years, she's a little bit greasy. A little bit dirty, right? You remember Desperately Seeking Susan and those type of things? Like, I believe it. She was couch surfing and, you know, apparently bathtub staying.
0: Okay. But I was thinking about it. In general, men taking baths.
2: Yeah.
0: Producer Justin, when was the last time you took a bath? Do you have a bathtub in your home right now?
3: I have a bathtub, yes.
0: When was the last time you soaked in it leisurely?
2: I mean, he could barely fit in a
3: regular-sized
2: bathtub.
3: I don't fit into the
2: bathtub shower,
3: let alone the bathtub, but... Several years back.
0: How many several?
3: I'm going back probably nine.
0: 9 years.
2: Okay.
3: Probably about 9 years.
2: What was the circumstances?
3: I was coaching youth football.
0: Yeah.
3: And I was doing scout team. I was the quarterback. And on the AstroTurf, I planted my leg, and my leg didn't come with me, so I twisted my knee up a little bit. Nothing too serious, but a little sprain.
2: I thought he was going to tell us that he got into a bathtub with the entire team.
0: That'd be weird. No.
2: But it would have been.
3: But in order to soak it, I figured some salts and all that, I would soak the leg in the tub. So I lowered myself into the tub and tried to soak it that way.
0: Okay, that makes sense. Okay. Raven, when was the last time as a man that you have taken a bath?
2: I mean, hot tubs don't count, so you're talking about an actual bath for bathing?
0: Yeah.
2: Maybe when I had surgery like 20 years ago, yeah. I want to think. Mm. I mean, I don't even think I did then. I think I put my leg in a trash bag and took a shower. I mean,
0: I have very, very, very disturbing news for both of you.
2: What's that?
0: That you're old, both of you. And you want to know why both of you are old?
2: Why is that?
0: Because according to a survey that was taken last year by the plumbing manufacturer Kohler.
2: They have a vested interest in making sure baths are getting a good rep.
0: They found that bath culture is growing amongst young men. And they said nearly half of men, 47%, take baths now regularly.
2: I don't believe that for a second.
0: In Japan.
2: Baths are a
0: part of daily life for men. And sharing here in America. You want to talk about celebrity men who are taking baths and love them? David Beckham has talked about enjoying baths as part of his recovery.
2: That dude is older than me. What are you talking about, young guys?
0: Dwayne The Rock Johnson has
2: also
0: mentioned using baths for recovery treatments after intense workouts.
2: Again, that's surgery. You're talking about a cold bath.
3: They probably have Olympic-sized bathtubs.
2: Yeah, it's different.
0: Matthew McConaughey. It says how he uses his baths to unwind.
2: I don't believe that. I think he just runs around naked.
3: Doing that. No.
2: I think he just runs around naked.
0: The wellness industry also has reported that younger men, Gen Z and millennials, are likely to take baths more than any other men.
2: I don't believe it at all. Well, I mean, more than other men, that's fine. But
0: sure.
2: I mean, just in general, like they're all of a sudden taking baths. I don't believe it.
3: Who's got that kind of time?
2: I just don't believe it in general. Like it's not a... The whole goal to get in is to get clean.
0: Well, a few minutes ago, we had asked you, we didn't give any reason why. We said, men, if you're a guy, can you call us at 1-800-330-9999? And we're going to take an off-air poll, and we're going to get to those results. It's coming up next.
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14: This nonsense in the world already. Your phone plan shouldn't add to it. Verizon's new Simplicity plan cuts down on the nonsense in your life. Now there's just one plan. Amarillo
15: weather. The skies will be mostly clear this afternoon and evening, but by around sunset, scattered showers and storms are going to return to the forecast, and chances will linger throughout tonight. There is a possibility a storm could turn strong to even severe, but chances are looking very low. But an isolated storm could give way to damaging winds and large hail. This is meteorologist John Gormley from News Channel 10.
0: If you're a man, when was the last time you took a bath? Madonna said she would only date guys that had bathtubs. And the big question is do guys even take baths? And if you look at recent surveys and you look at recent research, they say yes, 47% of men take baths now.
2: I don't think that if I pulled all my guy friends, I don't think one of them would admit to taking a bath. I really don't.
0: I don't even know the last time I took a bath. So it's a scientific experiment. 1-800-330-9999. If you're a guy, last time you took a bath.

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2: The scientific experiment. Back in the day, if you wanted to date Madonna, there was one thing you needed to have.
3: Do you have a bathtub? That was a big plus for me.
2: She would only date guys that had bathtubs.
4: I mean, she was a little bit greasy if you look at the early videos. I'm not making that up.
2: So, we did some research and we found out that the popularity of men taking baths has skyrocketed in the last few years.
4: I don't believe it for a second.
2: 47% of men take baths now.
4: And the robots are lying to you.
2: We're trying to figure out if this is true or not. 1-800-330-9999. Vince, you are in fact a man. Right?
5: Yes, I am.
2: Vince, right. When was the last time you took a bath?
4: An actual bath.
2: Like you got in a tub?
5: Bath?
4: Yeah.
2: In a tub.
4: Yeah. He's like, a bath?
5: Oh, boy. Years and years ago.
4: Mm-hmm. Like his honeymoon. He got in a hot tub.
5: Probably not even that, because my wife believes, and so do I. It's like you're just sitting there in your own filth. Yeah.
4: I feel the same way.
2: I agree.
4: Like the only way a bath works is if you're at the bottom of a waterfall.
2: Yeah.
4: Right? Like, mm-hmm. I mean,
5: yeah. No, I'm not sitting in that.
4: Yeah. No.
2: Do you remember anything from that bath, or is it just a vague memory?
4: I mean, it might have been eight.
5: Probably eight. You're right. That's probably about the last time I took a bath.
4: Mario, how about it? Last time you took a bath?
6: I was in Louisville for a concert on a Saturday night. My car broke down. I was going to drive back home, but I ended up getting into a basic motel, and there was somehow a jacuzzi in the bathroom. Like, nobody was going to fix my car till Monday, but at least I had this little bit of stress relief when I got to the crappy little motel.
4: That's nice. How old were you when that happened? Because it sounds like a prom after party.
2: I'm about to say, what grown adult takes a bath at a hotel? It's the most disgusting place to take one.
4: We used to have a motel that had like themed rooms. There was a jungle room. There was a disco room.
2: Yep.
4: All of them had a heart-shaped jacuzzi, though.
2: Yeah. That's when the rooms were like $85 a night.
4: Yeah, I mean, I'm just putting... I'm going to be real with you, man. Putting yourself in there, raw dog, is just dangerous. It's a dangerous game going in there naked. I wouldn't even, you know, putting your feet in a certain motel bathroom. You wish you had sandals, you know? You just wish you did. Put my backside there. It's a little bit much.
2: There's some showers that I get into at hotels that I'm like, nope.
4: Yeah.
2: I don't feel good about this.
4: I can't do it. I'm just going to hold out.
2: Let alone my butt had to touch something.
4: That's what I'm saying. Yeah. Your butt on the formica. No,
2: nope.
4: Thanks.
2: Hard pass.
4: Kevin, last time you took a bath, when was it?
7: Oh, God. Probably not as often as I should. I think maybe a month and a half, 2 months ago. We have a jacuzzi tub, so like I feel like it's just been sitting there.
2: It's not the same. I'm very, very surprised. All right, thank you.
4: I don't support
7: you got it
4: necessarily.
2: All right, Chris, do you take baths?
8: A little less frequently, but I did actually take one about 3 or 4 days ago. And I've been using what they call the Epsom salts as well, because that helped. I had some back pain, and it actually helped.
4: I have had a bag of Epsom salts underneath the sink. It's probably been there the length that we've owned this house. This home, we've been in there 9-10 years at this point. My wife, anytime any ailment comes up about skin or an ache or anything, she brings it up. And what do I say every time?
2: What?
4: I'm never going to do that.
2: Yeah. I don't. The act of actually getting in a bath for a guy, even for a woman, I think for the most part, is daunting and seems like a lot of work. So I'm really surprised that you said yes.
4: It's only warm for 3 minutes. It's only hot enough for the first 60 seconds that you're in there.
2: Mm-hmm.
4: And then it just feels like you're in a warm cup of water. No thanks. Nope.
8: You do have the salts that you get to play around with a little bit, too. Okay. It kind of feels like silty water.
4: Yeah, what am I, five? I don't know. It's not doing it for me.
2: So I would say a majority of our audience says that men don't take baths.
4: Yeah, the internet's lying to you.
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2: Father's Day was yesterday. It was a lovely day. Spent some time with my husband and some time with my dad, too, which was great.
3: Nice.
2: And as I was sitting at dinner with my father, I realized that he has the same phrases that I've been hearing since I was a young child.
3: Oh, yeah.
2: I think, like, once parents have a phrase that they use all the time, that's it. They just stick to it for the rest of their lives.
3: I mean, I know people that have dozens of phrases, but yeah, there's a couple that definitely stick out.
2: There's two that are insults that my dad uses.
3: Perfect.
2: And he uses them very often. It's coming up next.

0: Dads are consistent.
1: That's the one thing fathers are usually. You know, they'll have a phrase, they'll have a saying. It works for them once or twice, and for the rest of their lives, they'll just keep using it over and over and over again.
2: Sure.
1: Yes.
2: Right. Yeah, mannerisms, right? Things that we latch onto or whatever. Some things, they just make sense in a lot of different scenarios.
1: It's funny because every once in a while, I find myself using these two phrases that my dad uses all the time. And it makes me smile because it makes me think of him, you know?
2: Right, right.
1: And yesterday for Father's Day, we were sitting next to each other at dinner. And, you know, once again, he's watching the games, the soccer games, and he's yelling at the screen. And he's like, ah, these shoemakers! Ah, these ham and eggers! And he's yelling and yelling. And I whip out my phone because I'm like, those are phrases that I have spent my whole life hearing. Ham and eggers and shoemakers. Mm. And I asked him,
3: Daddy, what's a shoemaker?
4: A shoemaker is like what I call a ham and egger.
3: Can you explain what a ham and egger is as well?
4: Someone that doesn't know what the hell he's doing.
1: Yeah, just like that. But then, for some reason, it gets all deep.
2: Yeah.
4: But I must say that a shoemaker today is a well-trained artisan.
3: What?
4: A ham and egger is still a ham and egger.
1: Yes.
2: He's right. We don't have as many shoemakers. There's not as many cobblers as there used to be, right? So he's like, you know what? Let me go ahead and put
1: Let
2: some respect on their name.
1: I know. Right. I used to make fun of you and say you shoemakers.
2: We need a couple of you out there, right?
1: But now you're lovely, lovely people, and you do an incredible work. You're artists. That's what you are, shoemakers.
2: That he explained it, because to me, a ham and egger, like when I hear that, I would think it's just like a regular, like, you know, just you're doing what it takes to get through each day, and that's it.
1: No.
2: But for him, it's more.
1: No, he'll explain.
2: I get it.
4: Someone that doesn't know what the hell he's doing.
1: Yes. No idea. No clue. And I've actually caught myself here in the studio being like, he's a ham and egger.
2: No, I know.
1: I say it all the time. Because you know what? When you grow up hearing something so often, it sticks with you.
2: Yeah, yeah. So my mom used to always say that you can wait your whole life for someone to change, but they seldom do. She used to say that all the time when you were dealing with people or conflict or whatever.
1: Mm-hmm.
2: And it's come up some big times in my life where I was just like, you're so on the fence about making a decision, and you remember that phrase, and you're like, nope, that's it. You know exactly what you're going to do in that scenario.
1: I say to Hayden all the time, when somebody shows you your true colors, believe them.
2: Yes.
1: You know?
2: Yes. Yeah. And my father used to always say, and I mean, this is a common one, but he would say, you know, do what you love, and the money would come, and, you know, you figure out the rest basically after.
1: Is that true, though?
2: Not for everybody. Not for everybody, that's for sure.
1: Oh, my gosh. I think that there's just some phrases that stick with you, that your parents said, and as you grow up, you kind of always reflect on it. Do you have one of those phrases? What was it? 1-800-330-9999.
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13: The skies will be mostly clear this afternoon and evening, but by around sunset, scattered showers and storms are going to return to the forecast and chances will linger throughout tonight. There is a possibility a storm could turn strong to even severe, but chances are looking very low. But an isolated storm could give way to damaging winds and large hail. This is meteorologist John Gormley from News Channel 10. The Eagle.
1: It's funny. It's funny how your parents have phrases that you grew up hearing your whole life and how they've stuck with you.
2: Sure.
1: Yeah, I was laughing because I was sitting next to my dad yesterday as he's screaming at the TV when he's watching the World Cup. He's like, ham and egger, these shoemakers. You know, and that's somebody that doesn't know what they're doing. And I use it too now. Nobody knows what I'm talking about, but right. I know what I'm talking about.
2: Well, it's a different generation.
1: Yeah. What are the phrases that your parents always said that stuck with you? I'm looking at our social media at Anna and Raven, this time on Facebook. Audrey wrote, the famous, if your friends are jumping off a bridge, doesn't mean you have to, too.
2: Yeah.
1: I always would joke, like, most likely if all my friends are jumping off, there's a good chance I would probably
2: win. It's a high percentage.
1: High percentage.
2: Right? I mean, especially if you see them come back up once they hit the water. I mean, why not?
1: Yeah. Sherry says, every time the dinner check would come to a table, my dad would say, looks like you kids better go start washing some dishes.
2: Yeah.
1: It's funny. All right, what's the phrase your parents always said growing up stuck with you? 1-800-330-9999.

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12: The Eagle. If you work in a corporate setting, or really anywhere that you have a boss to report to, It goes without saying that there's probably a few things that drive you crazy. And what's near the top of this list gives me the most anxiety, Raven. It's the reason why I have that weird nervous tic where I bite the insides of my mouth. Do I see it?
13: It's gross.
12: It is gross. I don't know why I do that, but I can't help myself.
13: I mean, I thought you started doing that when you were like 5. But
12: no, it's a nervous tic.
13: You're still doing it.
12: It's weird. Yeah, and when people do this at work, it gets even worse, which is probably why my cheeks hurt right now.
13: Ew.
12: It's coming up next.

0: Just a warning if you're headed to work that this may drive you crazy. Because if you work in a corporate setting or anything like that, a lot of times there's things that your coworkers do or things that happen in the workplace that drive you absolutely insane.
1: Okay, that sounds like a lot of... specifically, what do you mean?
0: So there's a new list of the top things that drive people crazy at work. And the top three things we can probably all relate to. Number one, too many meetings. Number two, office politics. You know, who's the favorite? People taking credit for others' work. And number three is micromanagement. You know, constant check-ins. Managers that don't trust employees to do their jobs. You need an approval for every little thing you do.
1: Mm-hmm.
0: All the common ones. But the one that was number four was a trigger for me because I am always afraid that I am the most guilty of doing it.
1: Oh, I can't wait. What is it?
0: Pointless buzzwords. You know when your coworkers use buzzwords and you're like, what? Just speak like a normal human being. I'm that person that uses those words all the time.
1: You know, I speak in a lot of metaphors, so I don't think that it bothers me too much. You'll have to, you know, reference them for me.
0: Well, we sent producer Sophia around the office to ask.
1: Okay.
2: What corporate buzzwords that you get in emails or hear in meetings do you like the least?
3: I guess keep me posted. I never know what that means. Like, what do you mean keep me posted? Like, I just did. So I guess you should come back to me if you have more questions.
0: I use keep me posted all the time.
1: Right.
0: I need to know what's happening.
1: Well,
0: if something changes, keep me posted.
1: Right. If you're working with somebody else, too. I mean, if you have to involve somebody else, you've brought it to them. You both make a point there. That's true.
4: Oh, deck. I hate deck. Like, it's a PowerPoint. Stop calling it a deck. Also, best practices. Like, this is how we do it. Like, best practices makes my head explode. It makes sense, but...
0: I don't really understand.
1: It's a corporate word.
0: Why do we say best practices?
1: I don't know.
0: Get that. Like, aren't we always doing our best? Like,
1: you would hope so. Just do a good job.
0: Yes.
1: Right, but...
0: Yeah, but the slide deck and the PowerPoint, that's how I knew I was getting older, because when I told my daughter that I needed help creating a PowerPoint, she's 17, she looked at me like I was out of my mind.
1: She's like, what?
0: She's like, a slide deck? You need a slide deck? And I'm like, oh, that's what we're calling it now? Got it.
1: Okay.
5: It is what it is, and this is this, and that is that. All of those things where you're just repeating something over and over again.
1: I don't get that one a lot in this office. I mean, only except for when we say it, right, about something. If a boss said that to me, I would be very confused.
0: It is what it is one of those things that I also despise because it doesn't really have a meaning.
1: It's
0: but
1: a
0: I use
1: phrase.
0: It so often because it's true. Sometimes what are you going to do? You have to accept what it is. It is what it is, right?
1: Okay, what else?
6: Per my last email or per our last conversation, that right there, it drives a special kind of ugh.
2: But what did you say before you told me this?
6: I use it.
0: Yeah, I do too, because you didn't answer. What am I supposed to say?
1: Well, I mean, that guy's being pulled in 1,000 different directions.
0: But it's true.
1: Per our last email, per our last conversation, is just a reminder that you have not done what it is that I asked you to do the last time we talked.
0: 100%.
1: Yeah.
0: And when you see that, it means please respond so I can move on with my life.
7: Just following up, like just checking in, usually means that I have some work left on the table to do. So not a fan of those ones.
0: Yeah. That's another one I use all the time because you want to know why? You didn't answer. So now what am I supposed to do? See how I get defensive? See why I get all stressed out about it?
1: Do you remember number three was micromanaging? Do you remember that?
0: Yeah, okay. So it's a problem that... Here's what I always say about micromanaging. If you've done it and I can trust you, then I don't have to micromanage.
1: Ooh.
0: All right. But you know what? Maybe you've got a problem. What's your problem at work? Your number one complaint. You like your job. You love your job. But... when this one thing happens, it drives you crazy. 1-800-330-9999.
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1: The skies will be mostly clear this afternoon and evening, but by around sunset, scattered showers and storms are going to return to the forecast and chances will linger throughout tonight. There is a possibility a storm could turn strong to even severe, but chances are looking very low. But an isolated storm could give way to damaging winds and large hail. This is meteorologist John Gormley from News Channel 10. The
2: Eagle. Pointless buzzwords was at the top of the list of people say is most annoying in the workplace.
3: Oh, I got a list.
2: Yeah, we went through our coworkers. We asked them, what's like a pointless buzzword that drives you crazy?
4: Let's put a pin in that.
2: My husband uses that one, and that one drives me mad. Let's put a pin in that. What do you mean?
3: He means leave me alone. We're not doing that right now.
2: Well, he'd be like, we'll do it later. I'm like, well, are you serious?
3: Yeah.
2: That's not a real thing that you should say at your house.
3: Typical stuff that bothers me when you hear it in an office, it would be things like synergy. When you hear synergy,
2: yeah.
3: It means basically nothing. Streamlining or structural changes.
2: Yeah.
3: We're going to be more nimble means that somebody's getting fired. That's what that means right there.
2: I don't have the bandwidth to do this. What that means is I just don't want to.
3: Yeah. I'm not interested in what you're talking about.
2: No. But maybe it's not the buzzwords. What do you think is your biggest complaint about your job? You like your job. You go to your job. It
3: sure.
2: pays you. It pays the bills. But this one thing drives you crazy. 1-800-330-9999.

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1: Mike Rowe here with a fun fact. 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
3: The skies will be mostly clear this afternoon and evening, but by around sunset, scattered showers and storms are going to return to the forecast, and chances will linger throughout tonight. There is a possibility a storm could turn strong to even severe, but chances are looking very low. But an isolated storm could give way to damaging winds and large hail. This is meteorologist John Gormley from News Channel 10.

Amarillo's Classic Hit Station 100.9, The Eagle. I'm Aubrey James. Happy Saturday. Let's get it kicked off right with some Heart.

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We talked a little yesterday about the little bird that we have in the terrarium up here at the studio, and I tell you, I'm so worried about him. 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I don't know how to get it out. 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I need somebody to come speak bird for me.

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thank you to everyone that came by yesterday for the Coffee Memorial Blood Drive, that came and said hello, tried their hand at the Eagle Mystery Box, and donated to help save lives. 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It's always nice to put names to faces and faces to names, and it's just a good time.

0: 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The Eagle. I'm Aubrey James. We're rolling out that rolling it back in. Well, we're about to roll it back out. We are rounding out the 11 o'clock hour on a Saturday, our Side Quest Saturday. I hope you're having a wonderful Saturday morning, rolling into that Saturday afternoon. In the 12 o'clock hour, I'm going to have more information about Robbie's Top 20 Countdown we have starting tomorrow. Don't go anywhere.
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Amarillo's Classic Hit Station 100.9, The Eagle. I'm Aubrey James, rolling into that lunch hour with you on a Saturday. Where are we going for lunch today? What sounds good? Maybe Smoky Joe's out on the patio? Yeah, let's do that. Nice cold drink, some fried food. Sounds amazing. I'll meet you there.

On the air in our town. Amarillo's classic hit station. 100.9, The Eagle.

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You know, Tom Petty is just such a cool cat. My dad always told me stories of Tom Petty growing up in Florida and how he wore his leather jacket all of the time, regardless of the heat. And I think that's just, I don't know, something about that's just cool. He was just cool, and all of his songs are cool too. Here he is now. It's Tom Petty at 100.9 The Eagle.

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0: 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I hope you're having a wonderful Saturday, whatever it is you're doing today on your little side quest. In the 1 o'clock hour, I'm going to have more details on how you can join the Eagle's Nest Text Club to stay in the know. You're not going to want to miss that. And I'm going to keep rolling out all those classic hits. Don't go anywhere.
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18: The skies will be mostly clear this afternoon and evening, but by around sunset, scattered showers and storms are going to return to the forecast and chances will linger throughout tonight. There is a possibility a storm could turn strong to even severe, but chances are looking very low. But an isolated storm could give way to damaging winds and large hail. This is meteorologist John Gormley from News Channel 10.

Amarillo's Classic Hit Station 100.9, The Eagle. I'm Aubrey James, rolling into our 1 o'clock hour together on a Saturday. I hope you're having a good Saturday. Hope you're doing some yard work, cleaning out your car. Why do I always think you're cleaning out your car? How messy is your car?

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You know, during the week, I always talk about how we need a little afternoon nap at 1 o'clock, and I'm definitely feeling it today. I could use a little 20-minute power nap here at the studio. 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

0: 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I hope you're having a wonderful Saturday, maybe getting your car washed with the Cap Rock Longhorns for their football team fundraiser, or you're just kicking back and relaxing. In the 2 o'clock hour, I'm going to have more information about our trivia question we have posted over on Facebook. So you just kick back, relax. Me, you, and our little wild bird, we're going to have a good time. Don't go anywhere.
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Amarillo's Classic Hit Station 100.9, The Eagle. I'm Aubrey James, rolling into that 2 o'clock hour with you on a Saturday. I hope you're having a wonderful Saturday afternoon. Staying nice and cool. It is hot out there. We are reaching peak temperatures right now. So drink lots of water. Stay indoors if you can. Try and stay safe. It's a hot one.

0: 100.9, The Eagle has the countdown we all grew up with. It's Casey Kasem's American Top 40 every Sunday right here at The Eagle. Tomorrow, we're going to be focusing on years 1972 and 1983. We'll hear from everyone from Flock of Seagulls, Little River Band, Climax, The Moody Blues, Godspell, Cat Stevens. I almost said Stevens Cats. That's not right. And so much more. You're not going to want to miss it. It's Casey Kasem's American Top 40 every Sunday right here at 100.9, The Eagle.
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You know, growing up, a lot of people told me that my dad looked like Steven Tyler. My mom actually has a story of them going to a grocery store together in Dumas when I was a baby. 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She always said that he was pretty. Not handsome. She used the word pretty.

together. But Robbie will be a fun little addition, a little breather in between Casey in the morning and Casey in the afternoon. I hope you guys enjoy it. It's going to be a whole lot of fun. Make sure to join him from 2 until 5 tomorrow.

0: Amarillo's Classic Hit Station 100.9 The Eagle, rounding out that 2 o'clock hour with you on a Saturday. SideQuest Saturday. Come on, it's been like 3 days since I've sung at you. You know you missed it. In the 3 o'clock hour, I'm going to have more information about Casey Kasem's American Top 40 we have coming up tomorrow. And I'm going to keep rolling out those great hits. And I'm going to keep singing at you. I'm just kidding. I won't. Don't leave me. Don't leave.
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24: The skies will be mostly clear this afternoon and evening, but by around sunset, scattered showers and storms are going to return to the forecast and chances will linger throughout tonight. There is a possibility a storm could turn strong to even severe, but chances are looking very low. But an isolated storm could give way to damaging winds and large hail. This is meteorologist John Gormley from News Channel 10.

Amarillo's Classic Hit Station 100.9, The Eagle. I'm Aubrey James, rolling into that 3 o'clock hour with you on a very hot Saturday. I hope you are staying hydrated, staying nice and cool, making sure those kiddos are staying nice and hydrated. Maybe bust out the popsicles. I know that always works with my kids. Try and keep everybody nice and cool if we can.

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0: Each week over on our Facebook page, we post a new music-related trivia question. You just respond down in the comments below with the correct answer, and you're automatically entered into the drawing to win. This week, you could walk away with a new Eagle t-shirt if you get the question right. I'm going to give you a little bit of a hint. It does have something to do with the troubadours that Dr. Johnny Black is going to be focusing on tonight for Saturday Night Solid Gold. But that's all you get. So go over to our Facebook page, try your hand at the question, and see if you can win a new Eagle t-shirt.
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Okay, I just checked on our little wild bird out in the terrarium because I know that you're as invested as I am now. I've brought you into the fold with me. He's fine. He's good. He's flying around. He's singing. He stops in all the little trees we have in the terrarium. I'm so worried about him, but he seems perfectly content.

Prince's drummer Bobby Z initially thought he was out of a job when Prince used a drum machine for this track, but Prince had a special interface designed for him so that he could play this song and other songs live off of the Purple Rain soundtrack. It was likely the first instance of a limb drum machine being used for this kind of live environment, and that is what makes Prince an icon. Here he is now with When Doves Cry at 100.9 The Eagle.

0: Amarillo's Classic Hit Station 100.9, The Eagle, rounding out that 3 o'clock hour with you on a Saturday. I hope you're having a wonderful Saturday afternoon, trying to stay nice and cool away from the heat. It's very hot today, and tomorrow are supposed to be extremely hot. In the 4 o'clock hour, I'm going to have more information about our A to Z 250 countdown coming up for the 4th of July. And I'm going to keep rolling out all of those great hits. Don't go anywhere.
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Amarillo's Classic Hit Station 100.9, The Eagle. I'm Aubrey James, rolling into that 4 o'clock hour with you on a Saturday. You know how I feel about talking into some Tom Petty. Tom Petty is too cool. He's too cool for me. He's too cool for school. So I'm just going to lay back and try and act like I fit in, even though I stick out like a sore thumb. What can you do? Here he is now. It's Tom Petty with Breakdown.

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You know, one of my favorite things to do in the summer with little ones is head over to Memorial Park for the free splash pad. Like I said, it's free, keeps everybody nice and cool, gets you out of the house, gives you something to do when it's this hot. 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

0: Amarillo's Classic Hit Station 100.9. The Eagle video absolutely did not kill the radio star because she is right in front of you. You get what I'm saying? You picking up what I'm putting down? All right. In the 5 o'clock hour, I'm going to have more information about Saturday Night Solid Gold we have starting at 6 o'clock. I'm also going to keep rolling out those great hits, so don't go anywhere.
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1: Been a typical summer day across the panhandle as temperatures are in the upper 90s, low 100s across the area, but it is quite breezy out there as some places are seeing wind gusts from 30 to 40 miles per hour. We'll keep the sunshine and partly cloudy skies around for the next few hours, and temperatures will slowly fall into the 70s later tonight, but we're going to heat right back up tomorrow, back into the triple digits with lots of sunshine. From News Channel 10, I'm meteorologist Jaden Ramkusun.

Amarillo's Classic Hit Station 100.9, The Eagle. I'm Aubrey James, rolling into that 5 o'clock hour with you on a Saturday. And you know what we should do? Well, we should twist and shout. That's what we should do.

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Amarillo's classic hit station, 100.9, The Eagle.

0: It's all about those solid gold hits from the 60s and 70s, all in one place, every Saturday evening from 6 until 10. It's Saturday Night Solid Gold with our very own Dr. Johnny Black. 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

just an American girl, built on promises. It's really all I am. Does anybody else, show of hands, does anybody else think of Silence of the Lambs when they hear this song? Am I the only person on the planet? Listen, I don't know why. I get a little, just a tiny bit creeped out when I hear this song. 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I love it. I love Tom Petty. I do love this song. But I always think of Silence of the Lambs. Anyone else? Anyone? Show of hands.

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0: Amarillo's Classic Hit Station 100.9, The Eagle. I'm Aubrey James, popping in to say I hope you have a spectacular rest of your Saturday. Thank you so much for hanging out with me today. Dr. Johnny Black is coming in right after me, as always, at 6 o'clock. He's got Saturday Night Solid Gold, the best of American troubadours. I've seen a little sneak peek of the set list, and it is a good one. You're not going to want to miss it. And you and I will do it all again on Monday.
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1: KXGL Amarillo, the Panhandle's number one party show. 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

And whatever happened, the Tuesday is so slow.

Man playing for you guys. 1 week from today, we'll be doing our All-American 250 countdown, and I bet you...

the Brothers Redbone. That's a perfect song for a day like today when it's nice and toasty warm. I think we finally made it to 100, just tipping the triple digit mark this afternoon. We're celebrating all American singer-songwriters, the troubadours of this great country. And of course, right out of the gate, and probably at least once an hour, we're going to tip our cap to this guy. Bob Dylan said he wrote this song and he was thinking about the song Too Much Monkey Business by Chuck Berry. And I get it. It does sound a little bit like that now that you pointed out, Bob.

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0: Yeah, a song written by a great American troubadour, Mr. Kris Kristofferson. American troubadour is defined as a singer-songwriter who travels around and shares his songs or her songs from town to town, city to city, and then acquires more information and knowledge about the world around them as they travel. And that's certainly true of Kris Kristofferson and that song and Janis Joplin. More of that on the way. We've got songs by Johnny Cash and Paul Simon coming up between now and 7 o'clock. Stay close.
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4: 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Of course not. That's why they're raising $250,000 for America's Warrior Partnership by the end of July. 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Dial pound 250, say Mike Rowe. That's pound 250, say Mike Rowe. And happy birthday to us.
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glasses. I can barely see them. I got to squint to see them. I need my bifocals on. They're tiny, little bitty faces. All right. We got American singer-songwriters, the Troubadours, in the spotlight tonight. This song, we could play just songs by Carole King and Jerry Goffin and spend the whole evening doing that without taking some stuff from Tapestry and taking a side road through her brilliance. But we're going to do that anyway. We're going to go to Tapestry, 1971. Very sensual song, piano-driven tune. It's the first song on the Tapestry album. And there was a time in this country in the 70s when everybody...

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0: how you doing? 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
0: How about What Becomes of the Brokenhearted?

0: of it. A little something taken from that song, Mama Don't Allow. Remember that? Mama Don't Allow. No guitar players around here. That's where that was the origin of Your Mama Don't Dance was that. And the guitar solo just rips in that song. Part Chuck Berry, part Scotty Moore. So anyway, let's move on to here. We got another American troubadour to get to, Johnny Cash. Doing a song written by June Carter, who he was not married to yet, although I'm sure that he had decided, he made up his mind, someday I'll marry that woman. She had received a letter from a friend that was going through a divorce that said, "Love is like a burning ring of fire. I can't stand it anymore. I'll never fall in love again." 1963, Johnny had a hit with this song.
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0: 100.9 The Eagle, Little Johnny Cash, as we celebrate our nation's great singer-songwriters. It's American Troubadours. That's what it's all about tonight. We've got more of your favorites on the way. We'll hear from Paul Simon. We've got James Taylor. We've got John Denver. We've got Glenn Campbell all coming up.
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2: weather. Been a typical summer day across the panhandle as temperatures are in the upper 90s, low 100s across the area, but it is quite breezy out there as some places are seeing wind gusts from 30 to 40 miles per hour. We'll keep the sunshine and partly cloudy skies around for the next few hours, and temperatures will slowly fall into the 70s later tonight, but we're going to heat right back up tomorrow, back into the triple digits with lots of sunshine. From News Channel 10, I'm meteorologist Jaden Ramkasun.

So here's a great American singer-songwriter, although he was living in England at the time, and he was bringing his longtime girlfriend back to the United States. He was deeply confused and unsatisfied, but he wasn't sure why. What's that feeling about? Well, it was 1968, and a lot of people had feelings like that in 1968. Here's Paul Simon with his singing partner, Art Garfunkel. The song's called America.